0: da ova trvalja da šarote. Al fe no libro. I want to miss love to come for me. 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
1: 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And I'm not worried about the sun. 105.5.

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Father, we acknowledge. We acknowledge your presence. 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That we can be here and come in one way. And because of your love and your grace and your mercy and your presence, that we leave change. That everything that's attached to us changes. That our lives change. Our families change. Our homes change. Our jobs change. That our perspective changes. 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Your presence changes everything. 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For his presence. For his

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Christ is my firm foundation.

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2: Egan is a deputy majority leader in Ghana's parliament and a former deputy minister of finance in the John Mahama first term administration. Also in studio with us is Chinebu Akobia Foko. He's a member of parliament for the Mansun Kwanta constituency in the Ashanti region. Also in studio, we'll have Dr. Nanayao Educhum. He's a director of policy and research for the United Party, the UP Party, the party of Alan Kwejo Chamanti.
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2: Also joining us on Zoom later will be Dr. Ravogo. I'll start with you. After this budget, your group, which is the minority, described it in a number of ways. They say it's empty, uninspiring, and does not reflect the reality on the ground. Why would you describe it this way?
3: Yeah, thank you. And I mean, let me extend my greetings to my constituents, the people of Mansun Kwanta, whom I'm representing. My brother, you've actually given a very good summary. I mean, the minister touted his achievements, and he started by lamenting about the previous government. We thought 18 months after coming into office, by now, you'll be talking about what you have done. But he started by lamenting, and that took several minutes before he came to now tout himself.
2: But he needed to paint a picture of what was left behind before they took over.
3: My brother, you read the full budget back in November, and you spent about 30 minutes lamenting about the past.
2: Still needed to remind Ghanaians of where we are coming from.
3: I mean, do we have to continue talking about the past? Ghanaians have given you the power, so run with it. Let Ghanaians feel whatever that you are doing for them right in their homes, in their businesses, wherever they are, in their livelihoods. You don't have to really tell Ghanaians what really you are doing or what you have done, because they would already be feeling those in their homes, in their livelihoods. That is the reality on the ground. So my brother, after lamenting about what the previous government did or did not do, the minister jumped straight on to what it has achieved. And it went, of course, to some of the key macroeconomic indicators. That, yes, we know some of the key macroeconomic indicators have stabilized. The CD has stabilized. Mm-hmm. Yes, that is fine. We've seen inflation that has trended down. This year, though, is, ticking up again. He talked about debt to GDP that has gone down, and he talked about the fiscal deficits that he in particular was the primary surplus and all that. Mm. My brother, you see, firstly, to achieve these macroeconomic indicators on paper, you ask yourself, firstly, at what cost has the minister achieved these macroeconomic indicators? At what cost? Two, you ask yourself, really, is it being felt by the ordinary Ghanaian? Or these are just paper achievements? Okay, you ask yourself these questions. These are critical questions. So at what cost has the minister achieved these macroeconomic indicators on paper? Look at these indicators: inflation, FX rate, debt to GDP, revenue for the year. To achieve this price stability, so-called, that we are talking about, if this price stability is good for the country, but you ask yourself, is it for real? Is it being felt on the ground? If you look at the central bank, and per its own half-year report that is submitted to Parliament, it said that it has applied a really stringent monetary policy approach to achieve whatever inflation figures that we are seeing. But if you are really applying this tight monetary policy stance, you ask yourself, how is industry feeling? How is it impacting on the productive sectors? And that answer lies in what really drove the growth that the minister also touted itself about. The GDP growth that he said was the best, I mean, probably in the sub-region that we have seen. You ask yourself, what is driving this growth? And that answers the question of the fact that it is costing us so much to hold price stability or to have price stability. It is costing this nation so much through sterilization. Because for the government to ensure price stability, its approach is not going by productivity. Because if you go by supporting local productivity, then you will have this economy growing structurally. So that naturally, the city gains its strength. Rather than going by the interventionist approach, whereby you are suffocating the productive sector and you are using sterilization just to stabilize prices, and even on the ground, it's not being felt. The FX rate, the government, I mean, the minister touted itself that it has held the city to be stable. The city has been stable for a while. This year, though, it's giving way.
2: But that's the reality.
3: It's giving way this year. We know it has given way about 8 to 10% this year. But that is fine. But the most important thing is, how did we stabilize it? And is it sustainable? So how did we stabilize the city? Is it through a structural means where it could be sustained? Or is it through the dumping of FX to the market? And the latter is the case, that the minister or the governor is dumping FX into the market. And if you are dumping FX to the market to support the city, you ask yourself, for how long could that be sustained? Would you continue dumping FX? That is cost to the nation. That is why I said, at what cost is he achieving these paper numbers? He talked about or touted himself about debt to GDP. You ask yourself, debt to GDP, yes, it has come down. But is it because the government has paid significant amount of our existing debts or what? What has brought the debt to GDP down? And, I mean, I'm sure a lot of Ghanaians already know that if you're saying the city has stabilized, then it means for a country like Ghana, where more than half of your debt is in foreign currency, if your local currency has appreciated or stabilized, what it means is if you convert those foreign debts into local currency, now the value reduces. So as a ratio of your debt to GDP, that naturally reduces. It's not because the government has done anything that the debt to GDP has reduced. No. So we shouldn't really tout ourselves in this, that we have reduced debt to GDP. Other key indicators. Look at revenue. We are falling short. We couldn't reach what we really set out to achieve. We are falling short. You look at the GDP itself, my brother, the GDP growth. The minister touted himself that we've hit 6.4.
2: 6.4 in the first quarter of 2026.
3: Yes, it is a big number. But the thing is, it's not just about some numbers. It's about what is really reflecting in the economy, what is reflecting in the livelihoods of Ghanaians, and what is driving that GDP growth. Let me take the first one. What is really happening in the livelihoods of Ghanaians? Is that GDP growth really reflecting in the lives of Ghanaians? And I'll give you just one indicator. Look at youth unemployment. Youth unemployment is in excess of 30%.
2: 30?
3: Yes, you can check from Ghana Statistical Service. Youth unemployment is in excess of 30%. So if your economy is growing above what a sub-region is having, then it means industry should be growing in such a way that people should be getting jobs. That is a real litmus test for us to really, I mean, praise ourselves, pat ourselves in the back that we have grown the economy.
2: Honorable, let me come here. Per the Ghana Statistical Service, it's rather 13%, not 30%.
3: That is the general. If you put all together, I'm talking about youth unemployment. Check. Youth unemployment is in excess of 30%. And the youth, they are the future of this country. They are the ones with the energies to support the development of this country. Youth unemployment, you can check Ghana Statistical Service. It's so high, it's in excess of 30%. Okay, so you talk about all this GDP growth. So you ask yourself, really, GDP has grown, but what really supported the growth? Why is it that youth unemployment is so high? And you look at the contributors to this growth. Agri is so key to this country. You ask yourself, did Agri really contribute significantly to this growth? Agri only grew by about 4%. What supported the GDP growth was services. You ask yourself, industry, where you have manufacturing, we should be at the center of our growth, such a way that this growth will be endogenous. It will be from within. It will be structural. Did manufacturing lead this growth that we have? The answer is no. Manufacturing didn't lead the growth that we have. If you go to industry, what is leading this growth is nothing but gold. So gold prices have gone up and it's supporting the growth. But my brother, you would understand that gold price, we don't determine the price of gold in the international market. No, we don't. So if tomorrow the price of gold went down, this growth was slump. Oil and gas supported this growth. If you look at the statistics from Ghana Statistical Service, oil and gas supported the growth. So you ask yourself, do we really determine the price of these commodities in the international market? The answer is no, we don't. So the next day, if the price of these commodities slump, it means the growth will vanish. And to even buttress the point that youth unemployment is so high, if you look at the subsectors that are supporting the growth figure that we see now, gold. If you extract gold and sell, look at the value chain. It's so short. You extract the gold, now we are trying to refine some and all that. That is, it's really a short value chain. From extraction, you are selling the gold, more or less. How much of employment does that create? It's meager. And that is why we have this huge high youth unemployment. So you are having growth from subsectors that really are not driving employment. Subsectors that can really crash. Oil and gas, which is second under the industry. It's also a part of the extractive industry. So oil and gas, the price could crash. And that means that GDP that we are touting ourselves could crash. Look at water and sewage. The growth under industry actually contracted. They contracted. And that tells you, it confirms the fact that our cities have been filled with filth.
2: So for you, the economy has not turned around as the minister
3: The economy has
2: to
3: not turned around. All these indicators that I've given you, they are paper indicators. There's been significant costs to this nation, like I've told you. Bank of Ghana had to really employ this stringent monetary policy, which is affecting industry. That is why youth employment is hard. That is FX. It has to dump money.
2: You know the government has brought in some interventions.
3: Like
2: you know, the apprenticeship program and the likes. You don't think that one is helping reduce this figure?
3: Can we have figures as to really how much or how many people have been employed? Can we have figures? We have 2 million Ghanaians that are unemployed. 2 million. 5.3 employable workforce in Ghana. 5.3 million. If you check Ghana Statistical Service, out of the 5.3 employable workforce, 2 million are unemployed. The minister should tell us, out of the 2 million that are unemployed, how many have been employed this year through these programs? Apprenticeship, through 24-hour economy, that flagship program. how many people have been employed? It should tell us. You know, so all these presentations that were made, I tell you, your paper numbers, there's significant cost to them, and the subsectors that supported the growth, they are not structural in nature.
2: Okay.
3: They are areas that can vanish at any point in time.
2: Things
3: because
2: change.
3: We don't control them.
2: Control them.
3: These
2: okay.
3: are extractive sectors.
2: Okay.
3: We don't control them. Tomorrow, if gold price crashed, this GDP growth that we are seeing would crash. So the minister should have told us really what is doing structurally to support this economy.
2: Okay.
3: Not the free flow that we are seeing.
2: We are seeing. All right. Thank you. Thank you. The point is one way. Let me come to Dr. Nanaya Oduchum, Policy Director for the UP Party, the party of Mr. Alan Kwadwo Chemanteh. Nana, you watch the finance minister. The number of things that he said, the MPP and the minority are disputing some of the claims. But from where you sit and what you have read, how would you describe this presentation?
1: Well, first of all, let me correct this error that I'm the director of policy for our party,
2: yes.
1: Not policy and research. My brother, Dr. Inusa Ramsey, is head of our political research.
2: Okay, so you are director of policy.
1: So
2: okay,
1: in our structure, we actually decouple the two
2: okay.
1: units.
2: Okay, all right. So, okay, thank you. Thank you for that question.
1: Yes, thanks for the opportunity. First of all, I think this is not new. It's part of Public Financial Management Act that the finance minister has obligation or the mandate to deliver a review of our budget at the middle of the year. I think that mandate has been exercised by all finance ministers, and even Parliament will not allow that it will go undone. So it's like typical managing our economy, ticking the boxes, which I feel that we need a review of that. My personal contribution on that is that we need to focus on all the relevant sectors when we are doing a midterm review. And if you look at the, you've read the statement or listened to the Honorable Minister, you could come to a conclusion that essentially he was focused on the fiscal side of the review. And it actually leaves much for us to ponder on in terms of how the main ministries, which are anchoring our development agenda, are doing. But back to what we have, the content we have. I think that, as the Honorable said, and most analysts have alluded to earlier since the presentation, so I mean, you agree with me that in terms of the macroeconomic stability, you cannot really criticize the government for its achievement. It is a desirable end that every party, including the United Party, we propose that where we were in 2024 or even pre-2024, especially from 2022 coming up, we needed to maintain or push for macroeconomic stability because it's anchor of the national development. All sectors actually feed on that. So that achievement is commendable. And the figures from 2025 when they took this new government took over, actually it's not new, 18 months, this government took over, have been experiencing that one trend. But you must understand that it comes at a cost. Mm. But you see, if you follow our development trajectory, you realize that any time there is intervention, I think that when my boss, the Honorable Alan Chemanteh, was pushing then, when all Nana Akufo-Addo ministers were running away from the media in terms of whether in 2022 we needed to take up the IMF program, he was the only minister who came up publicly to say that we've gotten to a point that if the financial

0: not the end in itself. So what we believe, yes, you can see that if you analyze the presentation, you see there is over-reliance. The anchors are key. Gold production significantly has gone up. And therefore, as Honorable said, which I share to some extent, if you anchor your strength on gold production and gold export, then when there is price volatility, then you suffer for that. So I think there is something that...
1: But now, sir, are you not taking advantage of? It's just normal for anybody to take advantage of such a situation.
0: You need to, but you have to leverage the windfall. And I think that that is where we have been talking about enterprise economy. Because that you need a sustainable means. You know, the developed countries have built their economies on sustainable pillars. And that is how you will not suffer so much when there is external shocks. And, you know, from most governments, as soon as there are any external issues like gold price coming down significantly or even cocoa price dropping significantly in the international market, and these are not commodities that we control, then we suffer for that. So the approach of extreme fiscal consolidation is, in my view, must be checked. And the responsibility is on Parliament. And that is why, I mean, my disappointment is that for MPP, I think they are too political. Because if you are making proposals, you have to anchor your proposal on facts and also on honesty. If you look at the structure, in economics, there's this elementary formula of calculating the GDP. You know, I see that the excessive focus on fiscal consolidation is affecting three key variables within the calculation of the GDP. Government expenditure, Sammy, between 2024 and 2025 dropped by 5.5 of GDP. That is quite significant. And if you understand the structure of Ghanaian economy, you are left in no doubt that government is dominate about 60 to 70% of our national economic activity. So we are dependent strongly on the government activity and government spending. What it means is that when government expenditure goes down significantly, households' expenditure will automatically be affected. Investment will be affected. So I think the most important approach to push our economic development is not the excessive way of drawing government spending. And I mean, across board, most ministries are suffering. And minister decided to respond by outlining the key payment that government has done. But the numbers is clear. 5.5 for one fiscal year, 2024 to 2020, is quite significant. I think we need to look at that. We also need to look at, within that structure, public-private sector investment, which is very key. Yes, I'll commend the government. Now, the commercial lending rate has come down quite significantly. However, access to credit is still not enhanced, especially by strategic sectors of the SME.

0: to credit. So from the financial sector side, the insurance companies, the fund management, the banks, commercial banks, can be motivated to invest in private sector development and enterprises that create jobs. Because if you look at the end result, yes, you're doing well at the macro level, but when you bring it down to job creation, you can see that the job creation is lacking. My next point will also be that the strength, the finance minister is also, you can commend him, and I particularly commend him for example, trying to focus on the tax reforms. Because what has been the complaint within the Fourth Republic Economic Management, that we don't need new taxes. What we need is to broaden the tax base, to bring in more people to contribute to the tax revenue. And we need compliance. How do we achieve these two? I think that his primary focus on that in the tax reform is commendable, but the devil is in the detail. I feel that the way we approach the customs regime in terms of adding on another party to introduce a technology-driven focus on enhancing compliance, in my view, was not necessary. Why I say so? Because we introduced ICOMS, and ICOMS was introduced by a global giant, Korea Customs. And everybody will tell you that in terms of port efficiency management, you are talking about the top three. The Korean Customs is one of them. So if you have a system like that in place already, and you want an upgrade, and I know a bit about that because Ministry of Trade was responsible for the introduction, of course, in collaboration with GRE and Ministry of Finance, for the ICOMS. All you needed to do was to ask for enhancement, because there is a capacity within that structure, that architecture, technological architecture, to introduce an upgrade to ensure that you improve compliance at the port. Because anybody who understands our trade facilitation system will tell you that there are significant leakages in the way we operate our customs revenue mobilization. So there is no doubt. But my view is that introduction of publican AI was not necessary. Then
1: though it wasn't necessary, as you say, the minister says it's brought some revenue. It's generated significant revenue for the country compared to what we previously had at the ports.
0: There's no doubt about that, but at what cost, Sammy?
1: But it's the revenue they want.
0: No, but
1: already there's a shortfall.
0: How much investment went into that? Already, I'm looking at the cost.
1: Already there's an admission of revenue shortfall. And so if they have such an AI technology to help show the revenue aspect of it, they will accept it. At what cost, whatever you are saying.
0: No, but you see, if you are a manager, you know, efficiency is important, and efficiency in resource allocation and cost development or even prosperity. So you cannot put in 10,000 cedis and you get 12,000 cedis and you say, hooray, I have 2,000 cedis net profit, so it's okay. You could have put in 2,000 and generate 10,000 end result. That is what efficiency means. So it is not a matter of reporting positive gains. I believe that if we had gone my way, we could have invested less amount and generated significant returns. And that is how we can grow our economy.
1: Okay.
0: Because the decision we make, and I mean, don't run away from that, must be anchored on cost-benefit analysis.
1: Okay.
0: And I'm saying that it's very important on that. And then there's a key thing about, another thing that the minister talked about, but we don't have the details, in the tax reform structure, the VAT. Mm-hmm. If you're a businessman, you know that VAT is a key activity for any business, especially SMEs. Threshold, yes, increase from 200,000 to 750,000, meaning that if your sales reaches certain amount, that amount, you need to contribute to VAT. But the VAT process is still cumbersome. And I feel that there should be a strategy to ensure that GRE improves its management of the VAT regime.
1: Okay.
0: The introduction that the minister talked about, I think, commendable, but we need to ensure that the implementation is done well.
1: Okay.
0: Before I land, my last point before probably you come back next, is how we are just opposing our efforts on the fiscal side and the monetary side, as again the rare side. You know, I started by saying that you cannot grow the economy by anchoring on the fiscal. What has been the performance on agric, on trade and industry, on tourism? These are three.
1: Honorable Kodia made mention of selling.
0: Yes, exactly. That's why I don't want to go into details. But you can see that there are no clear indicators. And I want to raise the point that I didn't

0: didn't hear much about 24-hour economies authority or secretariat. It's support that he has received, support that the authority has given to private sector in terms of uptaking the 24-hour economy.
1: Doc, thank you. Dr. Nanaya Oduchum, Director of Policy at the United Party. This is the big issue coming to you live from our studio here in Accra, also live on City 97.3 FM. Let me introduce two gentlemen who have joined us in this conversation. Kweku Wicket-Hagan, Deputy Majority Leader and a Member of Parliament for the Cape Coast South constituency, right? Thank you. For also a former Deputy Finance Minister and our very own Duncan Amoah, Executive Secretary of COPEC. Deputy Majority, I'll come to you shortly. I want you to soak all the things that you say and then you react, because today you'll be under fire. Duncan, I'll come to you. An aspect of the budget which got all the people within your industry talking was the desire to establish, I think, a government power plant also with some 1,200, you know, megawatts, which many people believe that it will help as far as the power generation of this country is concerned and the less reliance on the independent power producers. When you heard that, what was your reaction? But before that, I've seen an increase in fuel prices all over. I was asked to ask you that. So a few weeks ago, fuel was, I think, 12, 13. All of a sudden, we are seeing 14 for petrol and then 17 for diesel and the rest. In just 1 minute, what's happening?
2: Sammy, I can't do that in a minute. So
1: you're here talking about budget. So yes, just summarize for me in a minute.
2: Yes, but the fuel situation, it's one that is concerning. And I'm quite certain that, just like yourself, many Ghanaians are also asking the same questions. What is happening? It takes me back to the conversations we've been having. The market is completely deregulated, which means that dual full cost recovery plus a markup. So don't import and sell to make losses with the hope that government would have a subsidy program in place for you to recoup anything. And so the market is expected to recoup fully and be able to stay profitable. What that means is that if prices go up, the market will be careful not to sell below a certain threshold so as to accumulate losses. Because when that happens, it's your own problem. You will go under and the state cannot do anything to help you. So when you have a situation like that, these things are to be expected every now and then, especially when international benchmarks are bullish, as we are seeing, because of the Iranian American hostilities. Brent for some hours pushed a little above 100 again, and it's concerning. So if you check what is happening even with the price of finished products, things that were hovering around 850, 870, today above 1,000, that should tell you that prices are simply inching upwards. And so your local market is simply responding to that movement.
1: Okay.
2: That brings me to why I've had issues with the publication of price floors. Sami, you see this new window that we commenced somewhere the 16th of July. We had prices that were already introduced by the market. I really would do Star Oil, would do Goil. Petrol was doing around 13, like you rightly said. Diesel for most of them was about 16.25, thereabouts. That was 16th, the new window. Then mid window or within the window, prices have had to go up. For diesel, we have recorded almost 68-70 pesos additional, you know, or some increments. Petrol has also seen about 30 pesos from the 13.7 something that it used to be to above 14 now. And what that means is that when you deregulate a market, the forces of demand supply would determine prices, right? So look at it this way. You have prices going up within the window, right? That is accepted by all of us. If the reverse was the case, Then you will get a stumbling block because MPA continues to publish what you call the price floors. Yeah. So imagine what 70 pesos would do if you were to go down. And that means that that pricing floor mechanism, my senior brother here will probably bear me out, is not helping the Ghanaian in any way. You see, there's no ceiling. Mm. So the markets can go up within the window, right? They can go up by as much as one cedi or two cedi if the world market prices dictate so, or if the cedi's depreciation value or whatever the factors dictate that it goes up, Sammy. But if it were the inverse, where it has to go down, you have published a floor that says that it is the barest minimum below which nobody should sell.
1: Okay.
2: So if you flout
1: so, it, so the increase we are seeing is as a result of external factors.
2: Oh, clearly.
1: Okay.
2: Clearly, you cannot blame government for that.
1: Okay.
2: One.
1: So those and watching and those listening, this is the reason why we are seeing
2: and
1: the increase. Now let's talk about budget.
2: No.
1: let's talk about budget. When I was leaving home, yes, a friend of mine asked me to ask you reason why we are seeing, and you've explained it. Now we know the reason why we are seeing this increase.
2: Thankfully, for a section of us Ghanaian truck drivers, okay,
1: mm-hmm,
2: whatever happens in parliament, whatever budget is read, you know, in the past, Kwame Pepra, those old finance ministers, Kwesi Boutre, whenever they had to read budget, a majority of Ghanaians were waiting for full of prices. And transport fares, announcement and all of that. So for those of us from that stock, anytime you hear budget review, you are interested in whether things are going to go a bit higher or it will come down for you. So for me, where I sit in my constituency,
1: okay,
2: of course, I am not elected like my senior brothers here are. Anytime you are reviewing budget, we are also interested in the energy sector space. And so if you were to leave me to talk about the budget, just like you indicated, mm-hmm, the 1,200 megawatts that we intend to introduce. Novel, beautiful. In fact, if there's something that this government has done well, it is also managing the energy sector that John Jinapo seemed to have under his ambit.
1: It's control.
2: Whichever.
1: Yeah.
2: He has control. One of the key things that you would want to do within the energy space is to diversify the mix. You know, previously we were so hydro-based as a country. Then you get the thermal plants coming in. Then you get to a point where the new energy sources like solar, and of course the windmills, we don't have them here, but solar has become quite novel, Sammy. I have advocated for a time to come where we decelerate on thermal, you know, generation, and rather go for solar, because for our part of the world, the sun is virtually out 11 months out of 12, mm-hmm, right? Probably it's a month within which is a bit damp, and then you don't get too much of the... Even with that, you still get some amount of energy, right, that solar could still generate. So when you have a government moving in that direction, it is giving you an indication of the future, what they are looking to do to diversify that mix. You cannot continue to have your power plants consume HFO, you know, and whatever, light crude oil. Every now and then you are burning a lot of money through to be able to put your grid on. So if you diversify, you are taking off a bit of the pressure that the grid ordinarily would have had to sustain, right? I am also happy that some of the banks have now made it a policy that if you want the solar installations, they are going to even pre-finance for you so that you pay over a period of time. I think all Ghanaian banks should be pushed in that direction. So that's, I mean, the amount you pay for your utilities, particularly for power, right?
1: Mm-hmm.
2: At least for domestic, you should be able to have some 5-10 panels, be able to generate something, be able to turn on your fan, keep your fridge on, and be able to run as a normal household. So I am happy that Atoforsen is looking at, you know, that kind of investment. 1,200 is a lot. If they are able to realize that
3: What it means is that the foreseeable generation deficits that over time, you know, we develop because of course, development and expansion in our cities will be catered for. And then again, the cost of running the thermal plants would also begin to decelerate. Fuel pricing across the world had not been that steep, although the Hormuz closure should have seen us doing about 150 today, simply because global demand seemed to dwindle. I was in China not long ago, and you'll be surprised to see the type of solar farms, right, that China has put up, like large farms, even on water now, they are moving in there. And so it tells you that you would need, as a country, that is also not going to be able to continue to pay for power, okay, the thermal way, to begin to diversify the mix. And I am happy that that was captured. Let me go back to some of the things that my earlier panelists were discussing or digressing on for the budget. Foreign exchange, of course, I heard the issue of dumping. We've dumped so many billions of the dollar.
1: To achieve stability.
3: To achieve stability, and how long can we sustain that? Sami, I am from the street. I am a truck driver. And I would say this repeatedly. If a government would be reasonable enough to realize that any time the foreign exchange becomes a problem, you know, for the people, for importers, for industries, right? It affects the government itself. Then the government will do the most sane thing or the wisest thing to keep foreign exchange at levels that are reasonable. Because, I mean, if you have a government that goes into some of these contractual agreements in Forex index, right, I'm building a road. The contractor assessed the 200-kilometer stretch and said, it's going to cost me $200 million, right? Look at the index. If I'm even paying the contractor in the city equivalent, I would still need probably 200 million times 10 would be 2 billion, right? The moment the exchange becomes steep, then there's revaluation against the government because the contractor can no longer function. And so foreign exchange, for me, as a trotter person, is a non-negotiable situation. I have praised Atto Forsen and the economic management team currently for doing what they have to do because the Forex would also affect how much you pay for fuel. I mean, don't forget, you would import petroleum in the dollar and sell in Cedi. So if I bought $10 million worth of, you know, cargo, and it would have cost me 100 million Cedi to recover at 10 Cedi exchange to a dollar. If Atto doesn't work hard and the Cedi depreciates to about, let's say, 13, the 100 million Cedi that I would have originally needed will now be 130 million, and I'll pass it on to you, Sami. That's what it means, right? So for the average Ghanaian, the foreign exchange, I mean, whatever, is very important. And for us, whatever it takes for the government to sustain it, they should do it. Because if they don't, would insult them, not criticize, would insult. Because, I mean, when something affects you directly, you know, you go out to buy fuel, 100 cedis that originally could have given you 2-3 bars to manage for some 2 days.
1: Yeah.
3: Now 100 cedis,
1: you get one bar.
3: You get one bar, and you are wondering whether the attendant is also taking a part of it. So as for that, the street says I should tell the Atto Forsen and his team. Now the CD is playing some games. Maybe he's not observed. Mm. He and the BOG governor should take a keen interest because if the CD should depreciate to 13, 14, 15, you know, although we've seen that before,
1: okay,
3: we'll forget about all the Atto Forsen and, you know, the Forsen.
1: Atto is Forsen.
3: He has been Forsen. We'll forget about all of that and come on him.
1: Okay.
3: So whatever he needs to do. Sami, you seem to be in a hurry. You let
1: because me, I need to go to Dr. Edusa Akoli. He's been on Zoom for a while.
3: You go and come back, Sami. The streets we are still here.
1: In a short time, we'll speak to Dr. Edu Wusunsa Sakodi, a lecturer at the University of Ghana and executive director of the Center for Policy Scrutiny on Zoom to also take his reaction on the budget presentation. But Deputy Majority Leader, you are welcome.
4: Thank you.
1: You've heard all your colleagues.
4: Yes, I have.
1: They seem to be bashing at Tofosin because they believe, even though on paper, it looks good in the pockets of the ordinary Ghanaian, the trotter driver, as Duncan is saying, it doesn't reflect. Your general thoughts on the budget.
4: All right. Thank you very much, Sammy. And good morning to my new colleague on the panel. And a good morning to Ghanaians who are actually watching us this morning. Dr. Atufosin came to the house to do basically what is part of his mandate, to review the budget that he read in November. Now, I think we get to confuse the two a bit, because you hear people talking about, oh, we didn't hear any policy, any this. What he did was not presentation of the budget. It was a review of the budget. And normally with a review of the budget, you wouldn't expect to see, you know, new policies and many new things. You know, when they wrote the budget in November, or read the budget in November, we would have collected a fiscal data up to September. Therefore, October, November will not be available to us. But you will then still go ahead and prepare the budget. And most of your end year figures will just be projections. So 8 months after the budget was read, which is 6 months in the next or the fiscal year, you then have to come in, now that you have firmed the figures, to be able to tell Ghanaians exactly what happened at the end of the year. And also to look at whether what you said, together with all of your assumptions, actually still hold. And for that reason, you probably wouldn't need any money because things are going right. So this is not a supplementary budget because he didn't ask for money because he said he didn't need any. He's a finance minister. Now, what he told us clearly tells us that the Ghana's economy is on the right track. Yes, things have fallen it a bit in 2016 than it did in 2015. And there's a legitimate reason for it. You know, when we took over the reins of power in
1: 2025.
4: The economy was in such a terrible shape. Now, nobody will believe today, we are having a different conversation today, because of the way things have changed in record time. We all thought Ghana's economy will recover to where it is now, and I'm talking about the macros, somewhere around 2028, because this is what even the IMF agreed with us, that if you can get your debt sustainability and all that to 45, this, they were talking about 2028, not today. But this was done in record time, saying that in a way, it looks as if we have become even a victim of our own success. Because the expectations obviously keep growing. If today we were talking about getting inflation, still trying to get inflation now to a single digit, people would have said, this government is doing well. Because when we look at the dizzy height in 2022 of 50+ percent, to the time we took over of 23, who would have thought today we'll be talking about inflation of 5.3? You see, we have achieved all this, and therefore we have put those on the side and think, okay, now what's next? But we could have still been in a position where we're trying to get us to where I call a much more comfortable economic situation at the moment. It is clear, I mean, and I hear the argument, no jobs, jobless growth, and all that. We've got to look at where we have come from. And our friends on the other side don't want to talk about where we have come from. Obviously, talking about where we have come from is not a comfortable place for them. But it is important that we remind ourselves and Ghanaians where we have come from. If I don't tell you that inflation was 54 and today it is 5.3, you wouldn't appreciate it. What work has gone into that? We could only do what we have achieved, basically through a fiscal consolidation, which is what we were doing with the IMF. So our policy, and we should not be shy about it, the policy of the finance minister under His Excellency the President directive is to work with the IMF that we've already gone for their program to really do a fiscal consolidation to discipline this economy to make sure that we get to where we should get to. To be able to do that, if anybody thought that the NDC government will come to power and start growing the economy and growing and basically creating hundreds and thousands of jobs, then probably doesn't understand where we've been and the economics that is behind it. There was no way by the end of 2024 anybody was going to create jobs or any growth with the messy situation that we were in. The economy needed to be stable. You need to stabilize the economy because we were all over the place. So the first job was to see, look, this economy must be stabilized.
5: But now, have we achieved that stability?
4: We have, and exactly that's part of the reporting or the media review. It's for the finance minister to tell us that, look, the fiscal consolidation or the fiscal discipline journey that we embarked on from 2024, we are actually at a point where we are almost nearly comfortable. We are not out of the woods yet, because as you heard him right, achieving sustainability or sustaining the economy is one thing. Maintaining it is also another. Therefore, if we have started that job and we've got this good result, let's see it through, perhaps till the end of the year, and then all others shall be added to it as we have started. So, first point is stability, and I think the finance minister himself mentioned stability. Then from stability, you come to price. Part of the job was done with the macroeconomic, with the, what is it called, BOG, the Bank of Ghana side, to be able to achieve these things together. Because when we are talking about stability, we have also financial stability and other things that you have to look at. Then you come to the pricing, which is basically the inflation. We have done so well with inflation that we could only achieve it. You know, the 2020, I tell the finance minister that what we did in 2025 is basically to resuscitate the economy. You know, when you watch movies, you see this thing where somebody, you know. So the economy was given a shock for us to quickly get into where we are. Therefore, serious lifting was left in 2025 to get us where we are. We are still lifting, but not as heavy as what we have done.
5: Okay. Let me just finish
4: with this one. The next step from now on is basically to begin to grow the economy. In that growth, even though the growth numbers look good, but the actual growth that is going to bring the jobs are what we need to embark on now.
5: Okay.
4: And that will require a certain different set of skills in addition to what we've done so far to be able to achieve that.
5: And that will include the 24-hour economy and the job creation aspect.
4: The 24-hour economy.
5: Because your colleagues in the minority say the presentation was quiet on that.
4: Because we have not actually, from the very onset, when this policy initiative came, it looks as if people have either chosen not to understand the 24-hour economy or to make, you know, a mockery of it because they haven't really understood. 24-hour economy is not an event.
5: They say on a campaign platform, you promised 133 jobs.
4: It was promised. But what I'm saying to you is that it wasn't meant to be an event.
5: It's a process.
4: And a lot of things have to come together. As I told you, if you don't have a stable government, you cannot build 24-hour economy.
5: Okay.
4: If you don't have sufficient energy, you cannot build 24-hour
5: economy. I'll come back to you because today you need to wear a lot of shock absorbers. because I've seen Honorable Kode, right? A lot of things. You have quite a number of questions to ask. Let me go on Zoom and speak to Dr. Edu Sakodie.
1: lecturer at the University of Ghana and the executive director of the Center for Policy Scrutiny. Doug, thank you very much for your time, and sincere apologies for making you hold on all this while. You have read the presentation, you've seen it, you've heard what the finance minister, you know, has said. The people on my panel here believe, especially the minority, say it's empty. But the deputy majority leader says it's better. It's stabilized the economy and that the government is ready to take off. From where you sit, what will be your analysis of Thursday's presentation?
6: Well, thank you for the opportunity, and good morning to my colleagues on the panel. Good morning to viewers. Well, so we should situate the conversation in this context. We were in difficult situations in the year 2022. The government thought that the best remedy was to go for the IMF program, and the prior action of that was to engage in the debt exchange, restructure our debt because it was too high. And for the IMF program, the money was given to us in tranches. So you would expect the impact of the program, a greater impact of the program at the end of the program, not at the beginning. And so by 2023, when we entered to the program, 2024, before the exit of the previous administration, the IMF document will say that Ghana was on the path of recovery, and the figures show. What I will add to that is that this administration has stayed the course of that recovery. They have stayed committed to what was started earlier. Now we are finishing. We want to still have the PCI. What it means is that most of the targets that we set for ourselves, we want to stay disciplined to them. And I think it's not bad. My recommendation there is that we should internalize the framework of the PCI in such a way that even after the exit, Ghana will still stay fiscally disciplined. On the issue of macro stability, of course, nobody can argue about the fact that most of the figures look good now compared to the previous time. Maybe some issues here and there. The risk here is the war, the external shock. Obviously, you know, anytime there's an external shock, it destabilizes our macro gains and it derails the macro gains. And that's why most of us are concerned. I'm sure my friend Duncan is more concerned about fuel prices, et cetera, as you were talking about. So we have to build buffers. We have to make sure that our gains that we have made are consolidated. What are we doing locally to withstand the pressures from external shocks? That one is key for me. On the issue of the half-year performance, well, you know, the minister did not revise the figures which were presented to us in November 2025. He did not make any revision to any of the macro figures, neither did he make any revision to any of the fiscal figures. And so what was stated is what we are going to do.

generate it ourselves. And therefore, going forward, a fiscal consolidation, let me take the first one, reducing the budget deficit should come from two angles. Either you reduce expenditure or you raise revenue. The approach which has been taken by this administration is the expenditure-led fiscal consolidation. That means we will not, like I said, we will not spend what we don't have. But the other angle is that why don't you then raise the revenue? So you can still close the gap if you raise the revenue. And that's why some of us have recommended that we must have an aggressive approach for revenue generation. Because once you have the revenue, then you can spend on anything you want. There's a road in my area, New Legon. It's not constructed. And I think my people are asking me to remind the government that Adenta New Legon need our roads. So if the government has raised enough revenue, they will construct the roads. The Accra Kumasi Highway, brilliant idea. It should be constructed, linking all the capital cities. So let's embark on aggressive revenue mobilization. I know if you have been listening to me, I always talk about the natural resource. I don't see why gold would account for 69% of our exports, and yet the contribution to the public finance is so minimal. Ghana today is the number one producer of gold in Africa. Last year, we produced 6 million ounces of gold, about 150 tons of gold. Our peers are Mexico, Uzbekistan, and Kazakhstan. Look at where they are and look at where we are. So we must increase our stake in the natural resource. We've been talking about the informal sector income tax. We've been talking about the property tax. At the latter part, I'll give you figures to support my argument here. Then you go to the... So the point on the fiscal is that the government is not spending what they have not raised. But the recommendation is that why don't we try and raise enough so that we can spend and still keep the gap between revenue and expenditure, which is called the fiscal deficit, still narrow, and we can achieve the same thing. Let's go to the monetary side. Yes, I was saying that the monetary is singing the same song as the fiscal, keeping things tight, sterilization. Last year, we know what happened. The Bank of Ghana sterilized about over 93 billion or so cedis at a cost of 16 billion. And then the question is that, could we have achieved a lower inflation without this aggressive sterilization? Yes. Of course, we know where the inflation is coming from. And so if all the other sectors play their role, the fight against inflation will not be left in the hands of only the Bank of Ghana, because the Bank of Ghana in its present position is not the best. It is bleeding. Their financial books are bleeding. And the Bank of Ghana needs recapitalization. And so we should not leave the fight against inflation in the hands of only the Bank of Ghana. And I like what the finance minister said yesterday, that the fight against inflation should be a shared responsibility. He said on Thursday, it should be a shared responsibility. The Bank of Ghana will be playing their role using monetary tools, and so that if even they have to sterilize, it will not be that much. The quantum is always the problem, the quantum of sterilization. They will sterilize, but maybe not 90 billion. Maybe they will sterilize at 40 or 30 to support what the rail sector is doing. Agri, industry, transport, road, communication, they must all come on board to play their role in the fight against inflation. And in talking about the impact of inflation, well, 5.3% is still lower than the lower bound range of 6%. The inflation analysis is better understood when we do the disaggregation analysis. There are some items that are driving inflation in Ghana. So if you do not consume those items the most, the impact will not be on you that much. And what are these items? Let me run you through them. We have tomatoes, diesel, petrol, trotter fare, taxi fare, ginger, fish, secondary school fees. I thought with the free SHS things would be better, but maybe they are referring to private schools. So secondary school fees, shrimps, rent, mango, banana. So if you are fighting inflation and we know where it is coming from, then it should be easy to know where to tackle, to target. And BOG cannot be responsible for banana and mango and fish and ginger. The Agri Ministry should play their role here so that the fight will be shared responsibility. We also know where the inflation is coming from in terms of regional distribution. Northeast region has always contributed the highest regional inflation in Ghana in double digits.

0: over the period. So I think Northeast region needs to be studied. But the other regions are Ashanti, Eastern, Greater Accra, Central, and Volta. These regions that I've mentioned have their regional inflations above the national average. There are about six of them. Well, then you say six out of 16 is not too bad. The remaining 10 have their regional inflations lower. In fact, the best region so far has been Savannah. So if you speak to Savannah region residents, they will say, ah, things are bad. We are not feeling the heat here. But if you speak to Northeast, who are just their neighbors, and it's interesting that two neighboring regions, one has the highest regional inflation in Northeast, the other one has the lowest regional inflation in Savannah. And I think that it's interesting to study that. So my colleague in the studio, I tell you, he mentioned the cost. So the point we are making is that the gains are good, but the cost should be shared. BOG cannot take the cost alone. And in 2026, their financial books are not looking good. And they cannot pursue this aggressive stabilization as they did in the year 2025. I'll shift the focus to abandoned projects. I mean, this 1B1F was a good idea,
1: There's also an issue Nanaya raised about the same 1D1F and believes that if government is talking about industrial growth, government should have paid some attention to this initiative, the 1D1F initiative. There's also a question I want to ask Honorable Wicked Hagan. So you make your point on that one, and then we'll come back into the studio.
0: Okay, sure. So let me broaden my argument. So we are looking at moving from stability to economic transformation, job creation, economic growth and job creation. And so, because that's what the 2026 budget promised. It promised that we move from stability to economic growth and then transformation and then job creation. But if you look at the budget so far, it is not attaining that. It is still on the stability. Perhaps they just want to consolidate it before. But the argument is that if you want to better the lives of Ghanaians, that we need that growth. And perhaps somebody will say the growth of 6.4%, but I'm saying the rebuttal is that the 6.4% is not the potential. We've had 13% quarterly growth before, 13%. In fact, 14% in 2011. So 6.4% is not the maximum we can attain. And therefore, we have to transform. How do we transform? Industrialization, both from the private sector and the public sector. Let me also say that there are about 13 million Ghanaian workers, 13.4 million Ghanaian workers. About government workers are just about 1 million. The remaining over 12 million are all private. Therefore, when we are talking about job creation, the narration should not be limited to only the government. It should be limited to what the government is doing. That is why the stability is important, what the government is doing to make sure that the private sector, as we say, is enabled to create the job, grow and create the jobs. But the government still has a role to play. In classroom, when we are teaching GDP, aggregate demand, we say it is coming from consumption and investment. That investment there is both public and private. So in as much as the government wants to encourage the private, where we've seen a huge growth in private sector credit, the government must still play their role. They should not relegate their role to the private sector alone, because certain public goods and services must necessarily be provided by the government, like road, like railway, like airport, like water, like electricity. These must be provided by the government. And so there should be a complementary role by the government and the private sector to grow. So they should not have abandoned the projects. Even if you abandon, we should see the new vision about industrialization. And that takes me to the 24-hour economy. Lastly, that when you read the 24-hour economy document, about 287 documents, CPS, we have done a thorough review of the document, 287 pages. What you see in that document are brilliant ideas. In fact, I have not read any government document that is so well researched. They have diagnosed the problem of the economy and they have made recommendations. But where is the implementation? And so when you promise 133, and when you go to the document, 133 appears only once on page 18, only once out of 287 pages. The narration has always been economic transformation, and that the economic transformation is a process, and the 133 shift is a destination. And therefore, we should finish the process before the destination. But why are you building markets? Why are you building 24-hour economic markets? Because when you build markets and you have not transformed and produced, what you are going to sell there are still imported commodities. And so what is being promised, what is contained in the document, and what is being done are completely different things. And I don't think that it is good for us. I think the government should do well. Going forward, the government has done well so far in terms of stability. We need to embark on aggressive revenue mobilization. And my recommendation is that, Mr. President, you've done well with this reset agenda. Let's reset our agenda on revenue mobilization, because I always say when you have revenue, you can do anything you want. Number one, the natural resource. Research by IFS has shown that if Ghana commands more than half of our natural resource in terms of participation interest, and we behave like Botswana, we can add $4.5 billion additional revenue annually. That's about 55 billion cedis annual additional revenue.
1: Okay.
0: Number two, research has also shown that taxing the incomes of those in the informal sector, about 80% of the workers are in the informal sector, and they don't pay personal income tax. The potential there is about 1% of GDP. Ghana's GDP presently is 1.6 trillion cedis. 1% of that is 16 billion cedis untapped revenue sitting somewhere. Number three, property rates. The number of property that we have in the country, we have not taxed them. There again, research has shown that the potential for property rate is 2% of GDP in terms of revenue. 2% is 32 billion Ghana cedis. Put even these first three together, we are talking about 103 billion Ghana cedis. And guess what? The total revenue and grant target for the year 2026 is 268. So it means that if we are aggressive on these three alone, we can raise up to half of what we have targeted for the entire year.
1: Okay.
0: And so we have to do well. And before I land on my last point is that this one on a soft note, so let me bring my voice down. Please, Honorable Ricky Hagan, I don't know if I got the name right, Ricky Hagan and the other government reps there, I have seen some data inconsistencies. What is being reported in the appendix, what is on the table, is different from what is stated in the speech. So when we were doing analysis, we were so confused of which figures to pick. I understand the pressure on the Ministry of Finance. They've done so well in the past, and now they're also doing well. So, but because this is a public document, and researchers like us are always falling on that document to do our research, sometimes we get lost. We don't know which figure to pick as the one telling the true story. So in as much as they have done well, the Ministry of Finance have done well, we want to plead and encourage them to be careful about the figures they put out there in terms of what is in the appendix, what is in the table, and what is in the speech. I think I have to rest here. You were calling me, and then I'll come back.
1: Doc, thank you. Another. Thank you. So I'll come back to you. Let me come back in studio. I'll let you conclude on the point you were making before I take Honorable Foko, because he's been writing. So he also raised the issue of the 24-hour economy.
2: Yes, yes.
1: And which a lot of people have raised concerns about this policy, the rollout, and how is it going to be structured in a way to meet the campaign promise and make it a reality. And Dr. Asakode also made mention of same.
3: Okay, so before I come on the 24-hour economy, let me just take two steps back and look at the 1D1F.
1: Okay.
3: Which, okay, let's say in the absence of it, yeah, now we have the 24-hour economy. 1D1F, and I wouldn't want to use that word, because when I bring it to 1D1F, it doesn't make much sense to me. But as an industrialization policy, it's a good policy. What makes it not so good is when it becomes 1D1F. Because the question is, should every district, should we put a factory
1: in every district?
3: In every district? And the answer is no.
1: Okay.
3: So the approach of industrializing, I think, was not done properly. with bringing that idea of 1D, 1F. Because
1: what you will get, because you say, I know that police is the baby, yeah, is the baby of your boss.
3: When you say 1D, 1F, unless you don't mean that, you know, there should be, first of all, especially when you say it's a private led.
1: Mm.
3: Because if government wants to do something, government can go ahead and do it. If that's government policy and think it should be done this way, and government is putting its own money to back it, then if the government has the muscle, the government can go around and construct 260 or 61 factories. But when you are asking a private investor to build a factory, that private investor is not going to base their decision to build that factory based on the government saying we should have. Yeah. They will be looking at, what am I going to build a factory for? Where are the goods or the supplies going to come from? Is it going to be
1: profitable and the rest?
3: Is it going to be profitable and all that? So those are the things that you will have to do as a government to create that incentive for the private investor to come in. Not necessarily you say that every district, therefore I look at my district, nobody has come here yet, so let me build a factory because the president says so. So that's my problem with the 1D, 1F. And for me, that is why it cannot continue in that form.
1: Mm.
3: But when you look at the MPP or look at the NDC or look at the CPP or those who have come in the past, the idea is the same.
1: Yeah.
3: We want to industrialize and we want Ghana to become a manufacturing economy. How do we best do that to realize that? So for me, that is where I stop with the 1D, 1F. Mm. I'm not saying as a policy, industrialization policy, I think it's a good one.
1: Okay.
3: But the implementation of it, calling it 1D, 1F, that is where I depart. Now, when you come to the 24-hour economy, I don't know whether it is a lack of a proper explanation from us or our opponent, who were actually trumpeting this negatively, did not just want to understand what we are trying to do. But 1D, what is it called, 24-hour economy, was never going to be an event. Okay, yes, during campaign, you have these slogans, 1-3-3 and all that. But as Doc rightly said, the 1-3-3 is the eventual or the destination. That is where we're going to end up. If everything works out all right, you expect businesses or industries to have a position that one person used to do to be done by three people because they will be doing multiple shifts. Now, we have the 24-hour economy secretariat. That is not the 24-hour economy. That is an operational office. That is to operationalize the policy of the 24-hour economy, which in the end will also become a private sector driven. Just like we were told that 1D, 1F eventually is going to be private sector bread. Now, the finance minister's job is not to put money in the policy. His job is to put money in the operation, to operationalize it. It's like a preparatory work.
1: Okay.
3: So the 24-hour economy, they come up with the policies and everything. There are so many things that are going on in the country that in the end all feeds into the 24-hour economy. Whether you improve your energy situation, you are working towards the 24, because without energy, whether it is 1D, 1F, or 24-hour economy, you can never industrialize. If you are discovered that you will connect what is called a water economic zone, you know, to the rest of the country, and you decide that let's get a bridge of 3.6 kilometers to be able to do that connectivity and create lands and everything for the agro-processing. This is all part of the 24-hour economy. But when that happens, then the job creation that will come out of it and the ability for people to be able to work round the clock, because all that you need to work round the clock would be there. There is no way, I don't think anybody thought that a matter of, as we come in, 24-hour economy, every shop should open three times, you know, in a day, and that was never going to make sense to anybody, because demand and supply, you cannot just open your shop that you do for 8 hours, for 24 hours, if you don't have the demand, if you don't have the energy, if you don't have certain things. So yes, as a broad framework of policy, is there 24-hour economy.
2: Yeah.
3: But when you listen to it and you break it down, you begin to see it as not something that's going to be a one event that is going to happen, that Mr. Kujomesa's workshop is now 24-hour economy because the President Mahama said so. But to be able to put in the incentive, which is what the Secretariat is doing. So I don't expect that you're going to have just 24-hour economy just because, though we have said that, the end game is that for every job that was done, say, in the last 4 years or 5 years or 10 years, that job will be done by 3 people going forward, because we would have created a conducive atmosphere for businesses or factories or whatever to be able to operate. Look, if you go to a place like industrial area, you realize that they close at, what is it called, 6 or 7 o'clock. Beyond that, those places will even be in pitch darkness without even electricity to be able to provide light for people who are going to go to work there to be able to work in the night. That cannot be possible. So it's a building block. If we understand 24-hour economy that way, that is actually a building block to a destination where we would be able to have a job that used to be done by one person, done by three people.
2: Okay.
3: But we take it from, we hold it, it's like a Johnson, the 24-hour economy trousers from different angles, and basically, you know, destroy it or do it the way that we think sees our argument. But if you think that, we sit down and think about it properly.

0: If you go into the budget, it's in there. As I said, it was a review of the budget. It is not for the Dr. Atufosin to come and give policy stuff about 24-hour economy, because that's not what midway review is about.
1: Okay.
0: Just in November coming, the budget will be read again. Then we will see the full impact of what has been done so far with the 24-hour economy, the operational work, the secretariat. Where has that brought us? The 101 or so million that we have used to basically do the preparatory work by the secretariat. Where are we now?
1: Okay.
0: And where do we go from
1: here? Okay, leader, thank you. Daniel, I'll come to you because he made mention of 1D1F. I know that was the brainchild of your boss, Alan Chiranting.
2: Yes.
1: You disagree?
2: Oh, of course, yes. I'm not saying so because I believe Honorable was in Parliament when the One District, One Factory concept was presented to Parliament. And if there was any program from the ministry and even other ministries that went through scrutiny in Parliament. And Honorable Ricketts was on Finance Committee, I remember, when my boss attended a lot of meetings with them, not only Finance Committee, Trade and Industry as well. And we presented that the concept of One District, One Factory is actually the District Industrialization Program for the government of Ghana, branded as One District, One Factory. In any case, I believe Honorable will admit that in every district of this country, you can identify a natural resource endowment or a value chain that can be commercialized. So in simple terms, that is what it means. If you take where Channel 1 and City is, you are within the, I think, Okaikwe Metro.
1: Central
2: Metro. You cannot tell me that you cannot have an enterprise that will feed into the ecosystem of the business of the country. You can. It's about the dedication and the foresight of the person running the program. So in my view, as Honorable explained with his 24-hour economy, that we've deliberately misunderstood the concept of 24-hour economy. I think that it is political propaganda that is feeding this, more or less, trying to downplay the effect 1D1F could have had on our economy. Because if you look at the rationale behind, there were five or so key rationale behind: import substitution, export promotion, job creation, rural urban migration, so that we can ensure that in every district you can promote a business. And as Honorable said, yes, it was targeted the private sector, and there were inherent programs that directs the access to in the investment that the private sector will put in. And one of them, I recall, was to promote access to credit, and specifically benchmarking credit lending rate of 10%. When that time the program was being implemented, lending rate was above 25%. If you come under the 1D1F program and you borrow, you pay just 10%, and government will pay 10% of the rate for you. So the program was not political, and I believe that there should be a second look at the government decision to abandon the program.
1: Okay.
2: Because if you look at 1D1F, compared that to the export acceleration program under the 24-hour economy, it's very difficult to see the distinction.
1: Okay.
2: And in my view, we should
1: thank you. Thank you for that intervention. I come to you now.
3: Okay.
1: What have you writing?
3: Hello. Hello. You know, the first submission of Honorable Ricky Dega, and I mean one statement triggered by emotions. And I'm sure it laid the fears of Ghanaians to rest. Okay. Is that the growth that we are seeing now? We are later going to see the growth that will give jobs.
4: I like that. That is right. So, I mean, it's affirming the fact that the growth that we are seeing now really is driven by, you know, the commodity gold, which really, if the price was to crash now, that growth will slump. It's not driven by manufacturing, where jobs will be created. It's not driven by the productive sector, really. So we are waiting to see that. One point that was made by Dr. Edusa Akodie, which, I mean, I earlier on also gave an indication of, is the fact that, look, you could really structure this economy to grow revenue.
1: Mm.
4: But that has not been the

0: focus. You've not been able to grow revenue. Revenue is suffering.
1: But it's not this now, administration alone. It looks like every administration struggles to raise
0: revenue. We can look at the trend, but I mean, this is the point in focus. Yeah. And I'm saying revenue is suffering. And if revenue is suffering, instead of addressing revenue that is suffering, you jump on to cut, expenditure. Okay, and expenditure is cut by about 21%. That is serious. What that means is our hospitals are going to suffer, our schools are going to suffer, our roads are going to be in deplorable states, and a whole lot of agencies that are going to suffer. And that is what we are experiencing. That is what Ghanaians are experiencing on the ground. That is why we say we are seeing numbers on paper, but in reality, people are suffering. 68% of our export revenue is coming from gold. Think about it. If you check Ghana Statistical Service figures, 68% of our export revenue is coming from gold alone. Cocoa is, I think, about 21% or so. So think about it. If 68% of your export revenue is coming from one commodity, think about it. If it starts crashing, if the price starts crashing. So it tells you we have not really restructured this economy, and we shouldn't tout ourselves for saying. Key program of the government, 24-hour economy, and my colleague Honorable Ricky Tagan stressed about it so much, so I have to talk about it. 24-hour economy, yes. Key program of the government. You ask yourself, it was launched about a year ago. What has happened to date? It looks like the government realized its pronouncement during the campaign era is really difficult to achieve. It said it was going to give jobs to the youth. Like I indicated earlier on, youth unemployment is in excess of 30%. And this program that promised jobs to the youth, we are not seeing it. It's still on paper.
1: But he said it's not an event, it's a process.
0: What I'm saying is it's still on paper.
1: They are building the foundation for it.
0: After 1 year, it's still on paper. They should tell us what has happened so far. Is it that we didn't give it a clear thought that is still on paper after 1 year that we launched, or what? What is happening? We're saying it's going to be private sector driven. What has happened so far? Let's check this country where the private sector is placing its money. The 24-hour economy, if you look at it in detail, is going to be agriculture-driven. Okay, if you look at the 24-hour economy plus, that is where now they are pushing to. They realize that the 133 is not workable. So now the focus is more on the plus, the accelerated export development, which is not different from 1D1F anyway. That's why I was looking at him when he was talking about 1D1F. Because now you realize the 133 is not workable. So they've added a plus to the 24, and they're saying that is the focus now. Accelerated export development. So you are going to grow these crops that will replace what we are importing. You export some, you reduce the import, and so on and so forth. What is the difference between that and the 1D1F? That you collapse the 1D1F and now you want to come back and promote a plus, which is the accelerated export development. It doesn't work that way. The private sector that is going to invest in this 24-hour economy, where is it? Look at where banks are placing their monies. And mind you, private sector, their monies go to the banks, and the banks place it where they believe there are business opportunities for them to place. Check banks where they are placing their monies. Less than 4% is placed in agri, forestry, and fisheries. Less than 4%. Services alone takes over 37%. So the private sector that we are hoping that will place money in 24-hour economy, I tell you, they are not interested. Less than 4% is being placed in agriculture. So where is the private sector going to place its money? A paper was released recently about what has been done so far about the 24-hour economy. He says some businesses are going to start very soon, which will create jobs, significant amount of people to be employed, and so on and so forth. Ask yourself the questions. Can the secretariat tell Ghanaians that as of now, even $1 has come into Ghana because of 24-hour economy? $1. I don't think the secretariat can tell Ghanaians that even $1 has come to Ghana because of 24-hour economy. We are hearing about aspirations. These businesses are going to be open. These are going to be, and they are all talking about 2027, 2028. It's all about the future. They are all futuristic. Can we say that just one of them, we've reached financial close? That we've done all the documentation, we have the financing ready, we are going to start something. Financial close for just one.
1: So you believe that this policy is Yamutu, it is failed?
0: It's on paper. It still remains on paper. As for the 133, the working around the clock, that one is gone. Now they're trying to push to the plus. That's how come they brought a plus to add to it, okay? And I'm saying the plus is similar to the 1D1F, but you don't kill 1D1F and try to rebrand it, okay? So there are problems there, and these have to be accepted. They should tell us one business that has started construction, one. Now they're saying filling stations, about, is it 68 or whatever? There's a number that they put to it, that filling stations, some are running 24-7. Ports are running 24-7. Brother, in this country, a lot of filling stations, they've been running on 24-7.
1: And DVLA is also running
0: the
1: 24
0: ports,
1: hours.
0: The ports, they run 24-7. So what
1: I about say, DVLA? We know DVLA is running 24-hour.
0: You see, it looks like before these pronouncements were made, we didn't actually do some assessment of demand to understand really if the demands were there for various sectors of the economy and all that before we came out with this pronouncement. Because I don't think that the problem of this country is that we sleep too early. We sleep too early, such a way that if we don't work around the clock, then we are missing a lot. No. Within the day, can we say that per worker, per capital invested, per machine, or whatever, we are so efficient within the daylight that we have to add the night hours to it? Are we so efficient with the daylight times, per worker, per machine, per capital employed, that we have to do nighttime as well? If we are not efficient with the daylight times, then adding the night to it, we are going to be even less efficient.
1: Okay.
0: And like I said, our problem is about productivity. That is why I complain about the kind of growth that we are seeing. Productivity is so low. That is what we should address. If now, as a policy, the government is saying, let's build 24-hour markets, shop around the clock. Really, if we are not producing, what are we going to sell? So we will import and sell at night. Who said that if you open the 24-hour economy in Honorable Ricky Hagan's constituency, that at night people will come and shop and that will transform Ghana? I mean, what are we talking about?
1: Okay.
0: You don't need to really do a real serious assessment to understand that our problem is not that we have to shop around the clock, so we have to build. It's nice to have, but really, shopping around the clock when we are not producing, it's not going to give us any results.
1: Thank you.
0: Thank you for that. I mean, there's a lot that we have to do. And like
1: you.
0: I said, I'm happy my colleague said we are yet to see the real job-giving growth. And we are waiting to see.
1: There's a lot we need to talk about, and we are running out of time because we are racing against time. Well, Duncan, I'll come to you shortly, but then let me wrap up with Dr. Edusa Akode so he can leave. I'll come to you shortly. Let me finish up with Dr. Edusa Akode so he can take leave of us for this segment of the conversation. Doc, for your expectation, that we are told that in November, the budget proper for the next financial year will be read. What would be some of the expectations? You think there should be clarity on this 24-hour economy policy where there's a clear definition of what has been done, what is going to be done, and the timelines and other expectations that you are seeking to see when the budget proper is presented in November this year?
2: Yeah, sure. For even for the political reasons, if not even for economic reasons, politically, you have a social contract with the people. You promise them 133. And so if you cannot, you have not gotten to the point of 133, then you should explain to them that you've not gotten to the point of 133. Because I'm not sure the electorates will forgive you. Ghanaians voted for you, gave you 4-year mandate, and you've spent 2 years already, remaining 2 more years, 2027 and 2028. And so they must come with a clearly defined issue. How do you communicate the 24-hour economy thing from the promise to the implementation? That one is key. If you cannot do it, say you cannot do it. If you can do it, what you are waiting for is a 133. But as a researcher, I will say that, as I've mentioned, fantastic ideas in the document. Even, and I think Honorable was saying that, one of the guests was saying that, even if they fail at all, they should do one in the document, one. And that one they have to do in the next 2 years will be the economic, they call it economic corridor or something, the voter lake, the voter base in the economic corridor. To bend ideas, how to modernize our grid around the voter lake, making sure that we can even transport on the voter lake to the northern part, to Burkina Faso. Brilliant ideas. I want to plead that they should implement that and create sustainable jobs. Because this job creation that we are talking about, first, it must be a government framework, and then the private sector will play their role. Then,
1: hello, Dr. Dusako there. I'm afraid we've lost him on Zoom. Duncan, your take now.
3: You see, NPP and DC. Of course, there's clearly the desire to develop Ghana and also to provide jobs for the teeming youth.
4: But two sides recognize
3: the need to do so. And so what we, those on the streets, are now saddled with has to do with what you call economic cliches. If it is not 1D, 1F, where some existing companies were already rebranded as 1D, 1F, then you have a 24-hour economy promise that today is finding a difficulty in its implementation, I mean, goals. Whatever happens, I think that they shouldn't beat themselves too high. The Ghanaian on the street understands where we are. The Ghanaian on the street is not expecting factories to spring up everywhere in a day. The Ghanaian on the street is expecting the economic indicators to be a little favorable so that they can get out there, find some kwakwa to do, and be able to at least buy bread. So, Sami, the micros, the macros, they are very important to all of us. Whilst they attempt to suggest that they are going to be able to develop Ghana in 4 years. I mean, that is the cycle anyway. The manifestos will be revised every 4 years. So within the 4-year cycle, you would find NPP have a manifesto, NDC has a manifesto, and they would each attempt to outdo the other, you know, with economic cliches. We will do this, we are going to do this. But we know, we, the ordinary people out
1: the trotter driver
3: knows that it is not feasible to be able to target to do everything.
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0: towards Sunyane. I should be able to get onto the expressway and off I go. If you are able to achieve these, you know, you would call them micro milestones. You will be making life a bit easier for all of us, even the unemployed. But where would one of target, you know, what the NAPCO?
1: NAPCO.
0: We will pretend that we are creating jobs, all sustainable stuff. Then we create models. Youth in, what do you call it? So, I mean, who exactly are we for? The Ghanaian youth would need something more sustainable, right? Not some model that says, come, let me pay you 700 cedis. Something that you know would not do anything to them. So that money that you would have used for the cliches, right? Use them on tangible infrastructure. Use them on tangible educational, I mean, facilities, so that as many as will want to be able to attend certain types of schools, we will have the room for them, right, to be able to still undergo training. Use that to build more hospitals, so that if you want a 24-hour economy, Sami, there's nothing better than me being able to access a medical facility any time of the day if I feel discomfort, right? There will be nothing better than me being able to fly out, just as happens elsewhere. Any time of the day, if I have to be in Kumasi by 6 a.m., my flight should be able to depart by 2 or 3. By 4, I'm in Kumasi, or I'm in Takoradi, or I'm in any part of the country. Open up infrastructure so that people can be able to find expression in some of these things, because once you are building roads or building schools or hospitals, people will find jobs to do in them, right? So don't let us continue to tickle ourselves to say, oh, we'll be able to do all of that 1D, 1. Look, it's fine on paper. So NPP will struggle with 1D, 1F, will rebrand existing factories. NDC will also struggle with, you know, 24-hour economy, because clearly, if you do the micros, the minimums here and there, collectively they come together. But then again, to end, when I listened to Atoforsen deliver his, I mean, budget review, I then remembered a certain Ken Oforiatta. Honestly, I remembered a certain Ken Oforiatta. And I think that, look, for most of us out there, we are still outraged, right? That the man who pontificated so piously from the Bible, anytime he, I mean, appeared before us to read, I mean, budgets, is today gone, I mean, and is running away for whatever, from accountability. I think that, look, I have voted MPP before. I have voted NDC a couple of times too.
2: You're going to vote UP.
0: Well, I'll be happy to, if you're able to convince me. But you see, if you are an MPP person, you should be worried any time that Ken Oforiatta debacle continues to, you know, extend. Because again, if you ask me to come 2028 to give you a mandate, are you bringing me a different finance minister or the same kind of crookish thing that was done? The man should come and account to us. Look, he might be able to even help us find certain money that he didn't pick, right? But under his stewardship, this is what we would see. So for me, any time we read a budget in this country, I remember a certain finance minister who had Impuntu budget, Jumapa budget, Asempa budget, all kinds
1: thank
0: of cliches.
1: You. On that note, we'll go for a break. On that note,
0: the street is saying Ken Oforiatta that should come and
1: On that note, I have to pay some bills. Thank you. Thank you. You're still watching The Big Issue, coming to you live from our studios here in Accra. Also live on City 97.3 FM. We'll go for a break. When we come back, we'll discuss Chairman Wintumi, the Ashanti Regional Chairman of the NPP.

0: Welcome back. You're watching The Big Issue, coming to you live from our studios here in Akwaso Live on City 97.3 FM. My name is Sammy Wiafe. Now, this week, the Ashanti Regional Chairman of the MPP and aspiring National Chairman of the party as well, Bernard Ntchubui Siako, also known as Chairman Runtumi, was given a 20-year jail sentence by High Court in Accra for Galamsey-related offences. The MPP, the biggest opposition political party and its minority in Ghana's parliament, says this particular judgment and the sentencing is that Chairman Runtumi is a political prisoner. But many people have said that it is the law of this country that is working. This morning we asked, is the law working or Runtumi is a political prisoner, as the MPP is saying? And is this the boost to the fight against illegal mining or galamsey in this country? My panel will help me with this conversation on this particular matter. I'll start with the Deputy Majority Leader in Ghana's Parliament, Honorable Kweku Wicket-Hagan, the Member of Parliament for the Cape Coast South constituency on the ticket of the NDC. The High Court says, Runtumi should go 20 years. The law working, a victim of political witch hunt, for want of a better word, and a big win, a fight against galamsey.
1: Thank you very much, Sammy. Before I come to Runtumi, because I believe that the wheels of justice, they grind slowly, and eventually they will get anyone who's done something against this country, I hope, that needs to be punished for what they've done. But before I come to that, the issue of gold has come up quite a lot. And it's become very clear now that about 70% of our export earnings comes from gold. This has not been the case in the past. In the past, we have gold and cocoa and other things were major things that we export, but not on this level. And it's obviously because of the gold board, which or this policy of basically focusing on gold more or less has become a monopoly, which I believe that as we go along, we will have to look at it carefully on how we deal with gold matters going forward. But it's also true, and I believe that we should be doing that going forward, that we cannot depend on only gold in terms of our export and into that tune and not diversify the economy to make sure that when there is a problem with gold, we can still survive. Part of the reason why gold is at this level, one is price. That the gold price, the global price is still high. But I think it is more actually to do with the fact that the amount of gold that we are exporting today, which is more than we have ever done, is as a result of the new arrangement or the gold board that we have.
0: Okay.
1: About 50% of the gold, the 70% we are talking about today, would never have been seen or known by anyone if we were doing things the way we used to do them. This country has been mining gold for over 100 years. But just as gold gives us the export revenue, we have never really focused on the amount of gold that leaves this shore. You go to places like Dubai and others, where they tell you that the gold that comes from Ghana to them is more than the one that we officially know we have exported. Mm-hmm. Which means that a lot of gold was going behind the scene without actually Ghana not earning anything from it. Now we have been able to close all these leaks, and now we are seeing the full picture of the amount of gold that this country is endowed with. Now, the next step is to look at how we can use the resources or what we are getting from this gold to diversify Ghana's economy. So it's not just a matter of that we depend on one item. That is not the case. It's that we have discovered that actually gold can do a lot more for us than it had done in the past in terms of having the gold board. So the gold board is a game changer. The other issue I want to just spend a couple of minutes on is to do with revenue. We have said over the years that our revenue levels as a percentage of GDP is nowhere near what our peers have been doing. And therefore, we need to improve revenue. Now, the idea that if we just improve revenue, we will have money to spend, and therefore it doesn't matter what your expenditure is, it's a wrong approach to fiscal consolidation. Because with consolidation, they will basically, economic textbooks will tell you that you have to enhance your revenue and rationalize your expenditure. So you don't just increase your revenue and think that once you increase your revenue, you can spend on reckless things as happened in the past, where we built cathedrals, or not built cathedrals, we never built it, but we dug a hole for it. We did all those things that if we make money, then it doesn't matter whether we are building a cathedral. What we are spending money on are the critical areas of the economy. Whether others see it or not is another thing. But eventually, the people who live in the economy, what they will feel in the end is what will answer all the critics. But we cannot continue. Those who don't see the expenditure are those who are used to the way we used to spend. And they are not seeing that anymore. They think that we are not spending. But the same people are also saying that, oh, you are not spending, but you actually overspend when you were paying arrears. How could you overspend 29 or something million instead of 12, as they say, and yet say that we are not spending? The minister listed a number of things that we are spending money on. Yeah. And people are saying, oh, statutory things, every government does it. No, every government doesn't. Before 2025, we had a situation where a lot of statutory funds were not being paid, where statutory funds were used as a collateral to borrow money. And therefore, the money was, they ring-fenced the money, and they could not distribute it to where those money should go because they have ring-fenced them to borrow. So they are seeing expenditure in places they have never seen before, which is the real places we should spend money. But yet, because it's not going to where they normally know, you know, a lot of, you know, on the light side, bathing in the air, and all those things, they don't see them. They don't see them as expenditure. You're not digging a hole to build a cathedral. Therefore, you are not spending. This is the problem that we have. And we need to disabuse the mind of people who think that the government is not spending. More spending can help, but as I told you, we need to make sure that we don't return back to where we were. And therefore, we need to stick with this fiscal consolidation for probably as part of the second part of the year, in addition to now beginning to do the things, as I said, that will grow the economy more and be able to create the jobs that will be very good jobs. Not NAPCO jobs. We have done a lot of cosmetics over the years. As I talk to you now, there's, you know, GRE has about 2,000 people who were employed on NAPCO. You know, and you think if we don't do something for these kids or these young people, what are they going to end up? They're going to, some have been working as temperance for 6-7 years. I mean, is that a career? So, things will have to be done differently. But yet then, people were saying, oh, the government has created jobs. But we see where we are today. We cannot continue. We'll get a criticism and all that, but Ghana has to do things right.
2: Right.
1: And this is the beginning of that.
2: That's
1: now,
2: what I want
1: on the Wontumi issue, which I have very little to say, other than to say that the wheels of justice, they do grind very gradual. And I think, look, when we do these things, we should also remember, we the current politicians, they say, Aba Edibo Tichini.
2: Edibo Ba.
1: So we need to all be aware that when you are given an opportunity to work in the public space, you are to conduct yourself and do work for Ghanaians and not get into, apart from doing the wrong things, not also put the wrong things in front of people. You know, we are talking about galamsey and people are holding gold bars, you know, as if there's no tomorrow. So I just hope that whatever happens is done in a way that will show that
2: justice, you know, has prevailed, and not that he's being lynched or say he's a political prisoner, or all the names that, you know, people are mentioning. But when you do wrong, and just like Kelly was mentioned here, you have to come and face the music. If you haven't done anything wrong, why should you worry? Mm. This is a land of law. They will take you through the rigors of law, and if you have done nothing wrong, you will go scot-free. The pair who were running our financial affairs in those years, the finance minister and the governor of the Bank of Ghana. The governor of the Bank of Ghana is here. Why is the finance minister running? So, wouldn't you be, if he doesn't deserve any harsh punishment, then he doesn't.
0: But if the media have also said that the government should go after all those involved in Galamsey, not just single out to me. What about others? They say that there are some people within this administration whose name have been called out.
2: As when we came into office, people were mentioning the names of Guntumi earlier on, and some Ghanaians were saying, oh, you have kept so long in that. As I told you, the rules of justice, they grind slowly. They've gotten close to Guntumi's door. Hopefully, you'll get close to other doors eventually. I think that's what Ghanaians want to see. If people have not done anything wrong, there's nothing to worry about. I was in opposition for 8 years. I knew I hadn't done anything wrong. I've done my job. I was in government. I served as Deputy Minister of Finance, Trade, Central Regional Minister. I stayed in Ghana for the 8 years, you know, to be visited by, if I can call it, greener pastures. But that's the country we should build. That when people serve, they should be able to be accountable to the people. And if you have not done anything wrong, you have nothing to worry about. There will be rumors, speculations, and other things. But you are going to be sentenced or do anything based on facts. And when the facts are called, they will see that you haven't done anything wrong. But when the facts are called and you've done something wrong, it should serve yourself, your whatever is done to you, should be a deterrent for all of us serving today.
0: Ovoko, your group has come very hard on the Attorney General, the government, over this sentence. Is the law? The law is the law. He was found guilty by a court of competent jurisdiction. You still have issues with this?
3: Yeah, thank you. I mean, I'll make a few comments on this. Firstly, my comments are not to critique the judgment. Yeah. That is the judge's position. But I believe there are grounds to appeal. Mm-hmm. And that appeal, if you weigh it, I believe will be successful.
0: I thought you answered they are on it.
3: I believe there are strong grounds to appeal, and that appeal will be successful. And like I said, I'm not critiquing the judgment. And I also associate myself to the statement that Guntumi is a political prisoner. It's been echoed and echoed, and I believe that is the right description for it. But one issue that keeps coming up is that Guntumi is an individual. The issue at stake now, the issue of illegal mining or whatever, is associated to the company, Hunter Mining. Okay. So did the prosecution find personal criminal responsibility to Guntumi as a person? So there's a registered company and there's the individual Guntumi. Did the prosecution really find any personal criminal responsibility with a person? There's been a lot of, discussions on this. A lot of, proponents have gone on about the corporate PSN, veil PSN, and all that. I believe there's a lot there that still have to be unveiled, that still have to be discussed, that within that space alone, at the appeals, there will be something going in favor of the appeal. Okay, that the corporate, Vail PSN, there's still a lot to be discussed there. That there's a chance for that side to let the appeal succeed. If you look at the space of mining, illegal mining and all that, and like you alluded to, that there's been a number of cases that have been to the courts and all that. You ask yourself, have any of them attracted this level of urgency by the courts? That is as if nothing could wait. Things had to move at top speed.
0: They needed to set an example.
3: Why haven't we set such examples earlier on?
0: Because the people who are always arrested are the boys who are just working on the concession.
3: Unless you tell me the names that have been mentioned that we know in the public space now, big names that have been mentioned, they haven't even been called. I mean, there have been some pronouncements here and there, but really nothing serious has been done against them. That this case, we were moving at top speed. That even when the defense counsel even said he needed some interpretation of part of the Mining and Minerals Act to be interpreted by the Supreme Court, we had no time to give the Supreme Court to give us that interpretation. You ask yourself, where were we running to? So some adjournment for the Supreme Court to come in to give its interpretation would have done what? Why were we in so much of a hurry that at a point, the day that the judgment was given, the counsel for the defense had even traveled, was not available, and that was made known to the judge, and that was not taken into consideration? Couldn't we have adjourned for the counsel to return? Because the defense counsel was not there. But it seemed there was so much urgency that we had to give the judgment. So no interpretation by the Supreme Court. No, we won't wait. We have to give judgment. Legal counsel not around. No, we have to give judgment. Where was this urgency coming from? If we were tackling all these mining issues, illegal mining cases, with this level of urgency that it has to happen now, then I'm sure if today you Google, you will see thousands of names and the sort of judgments that have been given. Okay, you ask yourself, I mean, issue of proportionality, 20 years, my brother, add 20 years to your age, and you would understand what I'm talking about. See, these are human issues
0: that's
3: about.
0: What the law says.
3: No,
0: the law says minimum 15, maximum 25.
3: I understand. But if you're going to give 20 years, if you are going to put another human being behind the bars for 20 years, then you need to really, as the lawyers will say, you have to kill all doubt. That is why you need to give it time. Not that you are pushing it. We ask for this. No, I'm going ahead. No, you are putting somebody behind bars for 20 years. Give it time. Let's kill all doubts. But what we saw, and like I said, I'm not critiquing the judgment, but I believe these are grounds for the defendant to appeal. Okay, 20 years, and you couldn't give it time.
0: It's harsh.
3: Of course, I mean, like I'm saying, it's grounds to appeal. There's been cases of illegal mining.
0: No, but is the 20 years harsh?
3: If you look at it, your guess will be as good as mine.
0: No, I don't have a guess.
3: Add 20 years to
0: your age. I'm asking.
3: No. You have been add 20 years to your age. That you are going to be given 20 years. You ask for your counsel to be present, and they say, no, we're going ahead.
0: But I've heard lawyers say that the presence of the counsel was really immaterial.
3: It wasn't
0: really going to change anything.
3: You have to kill the doubt. You can't assume what the defense lawyer was going to say, what he was going to plead for, or whatever. But give it the chance, because this is a crucial issue. You to sentence somebody to 20 years in jail, it's not a matter that we have to, you know, say that we've run out of time. It has to happen now. No, you have to. I mean, all reasonable doubts have to be killed. So if you look at it, my brother, everything was at top speed. And like I said, this is not the first time that we are dealing with the case of illegal mining. Let's look at all those that have been dealt with before. We can review them. I'm sure even cases that you could put side by side and compare, probably they traveled longer, far longer periods. They were given time, probably their councils were given time, whatever that they needed to be done. But this one was at top speed. Okay. So I mean, in all, like I said, I'm not judging the decision, but there are strong grounds to appeal, and I believe the appeal will go well for the defense. And like I said again, I associate myself with a statement that Wound to me is a political prisoner. Beneath that, he's a political prisoner, and the appeal will exonerate him.
0: Okay. Leo.
4: Thank you, Sammy. And I will cede brief part of my time to raise three issues on the midterm budget. First, remember that, you know, after exiting the extended credit facility by the IMF, government has signed on to a new policy framework or instrument called Policy Coordination Instrument, which is very commendable. And I mean, for most, the signaling effect, if you're an analyst or even you're a private sector, you are getting from this government is commendable. But I think that as most government programs suffer, the implementation competencies that is required. Because if you look at the commitment of government to actually implement the PCI is very important, because it includes certain strategic rationale which will promote or boost our economic development, especially inclusive growth. And that inclusive growth means that you need to ensure that you have growth-led that will lead to massive job creation. So I think that we need to take government to task. And our job as United Party is to be very constructive in our approach in discussing such matters like midterm budget review in the public domain. And I encourage media to focus on most important things like this program, because I think that there was significant attention paid to the extended credit facility. I mean, it is very normal, because when we even close the very final stage that we are in, we are going to receive over $300 million. It is important. But this new program too is very important, and I think that the media and analysts, independents, and political parties like ours should pay attention to that. The second thing that I think we need to analyze is the new program that government launched. And I need to find out whether it was in the, Honorable may help, it was in the 2026 budget or not, the Ghana Accelerated Reserve Accumulation Policy. If not, it is also important. It is important for a number of reasons, especially macroeconomic stability. We are building buffers against the external shock. Brilliant idea. But I mean, my difficulty is that the ambition is too high. And I mean, president, as a president, leader of a nation, you have to be very ambitious in order to drive, massive development. But I think that the opportunity cost involved in that must be well analyzed. First, I believe if you look at the target of 15-month import cover, vis-a-vis the nominal amount that we need to set against, about $15 billion. I believe one of the ways to build buffer is also to strengthen or grow the rare sector of the economy. If I was advising government, or by the grace of God, my boss becomes president 2029, I would say it is a good initiative, but we should look at the pillars. And I will propose that, and I'll propose to Honorable Atu to consider the shedding of part of the $15 billion to invest in agriculture, industrialization, tourism, to build rare buffers on the ground of the Ghanaian economy, whilst maintaining about $10 billion in a reserve account. Because, our nominal import hovers around $10 billion to $12 billion. So if you have $10 billion sitting, you have almost 12-month import cover. And Honorable will agree with me, for 12 months, whatever disaster that will happen, we'll be able to contain it within the first half of the year. So I think that is something that the media should bring out of that. And then the last point is also the
0: reforms. We still have more points on the budget.
4: Last point.
0: We are talking about
4: last point. 1 minute. You see, Youth United Party, we are very dispassionate. If you listen to most of our communicators, we are very dispassionate. Where we have to criticize, we will. And I'm commending the minister for the reforms that he announced in procurement. Sami, how on earth should we sit down as a country to allow civil servants, government officials to go through procurement for almost 30 weeks, just buying goods or service? It takes you as a manager of that process 30 weeks to procure. That alone means you are spending so much time, which leads contribute very little to implementation. Now, they are bringing it down to 8 weeks for national tender, and I think somewhere around 14 weeks for international competitive bidding. We need to make sure that is implemented. And you see, what happens is that these policies are announced at the high level. Implementation will not be done by the minister. Implementation will be done by what we call MDAs.
5: Okay.
4: And these MDAs must be more or less monitored to ensure that they do that. Now, back to, I don't know, is that your favorite topic?
5: No, it's not my favorite. Of course, but we've dealt with the budget Monday, extensively.
4: On Monday, I'm not a lawyer.
5: Yeah.
4: I mean, the last time I was in court was when I followed my wife to court somewhere in 2014. I've never been to court. But I believe on Monday, across the country, almost about 50 people went to jail. And I will also say about 50 people also were exonerated. The focus on wound to me is important for a number of reasons. For me, it is the signal effect that is going to have on the so-called campaigns involved in Galamsey. Sami, is that not the case? And that leads me to make the point that the hypocrisy and the dishonesty among our political class is amazing. It's amazing. And you can have a group, a political party, the biggest opposition party, organizing a press conference less than 5 hours after the judgment to say that their regional chairman, who was found guilty because of politics. Does this point, with all due respect, can it stand test of time? This case traveled from 2025, I think September, to July. Almost 9 months. I believe that the opportunity was given to Chairman Wound to make his case. The point about the Honorable Atecha not being in court, as you said, in my layman's view, is immaterial. Secondly, look at the track record of the person involved. In 2013, he had a problem with the state. And what was the subject matter? Galamsey. And Honorable, I'm also from Ashanti region. I know your constituency is suffering from Galamsey. I've been in your constituency before, two of us. And I think that, you see, what we have to do is that sometimes people see the courage of conviction. We should be able to disagree or departure from more or less what the institution represents. MPP as a collective is playing politics. Did NDC do the same? Sami, the answer is yes. I was a student at Tech that time when Mr. Chetuchikata was sentenced. There were lectures, there were symposiums, there were vigil nights. Sami, I know you know what I'm talking about.
5: I remember very well.
4: So, Ghanaians, for how long are we going to allow these?

0: in the presence of some ministers, senior party people, national party people. Honorable, haven't you heard this before? Honorable Chairman Wu to me had a lot of contracts in Cocoa Board. When his payment was delayed, he threatened to beat the deputy chief executive and the chief executive. I'm telling you, those in MPP, they know. This is the character of the person we are talking about. This is the character of person we are talking about. And we are, party people are saying he's a political prisoner, like Nelson Mandela, or Jomo Kenyatta, or Kwame Nkrumah. Are we serious in this country? And that is why we are not attracting honest people into our politics. And those who are very honest, when they come into politics, they cocoon and mind their business. You don't hear them speak because they cannot speak the way our politics want them to speak. That you are branding Chairman Wu to me as a political prisoner. I doubt if he even appreciates the MPP philosophy of free market economy. I honestly think he doesn't. So we should stop being insincere to ordinary Ghanaians who suffer to have 3 square meals a day. And be frank that we have national resources in our possession. Our responsibility is to allocate them to enhance their welfare. Okay. I will have no more to say about Chairman Wu to me. Okay. I wish him all the best in his appeal.
1: Duncan.
2: Okay, the street people are saying I should tell the people who are reviewing the constitutional.
1: But Duncan, before
2: review,
1: you come in, the threat thing, was it? Is something that really happened, or you witnessed it, or is alleged?
0: It is not alleged.
3: That thing happened.
0: I've mentioned regional talk in Ashanti region, and it was in connection with the minister refusing to grant him, or minister
2: something.
0: Criticizing him about not Samaboy, about that other side. And have you heard that former minister speak on this matter? When they did the press conference, was he there? He's your friend, you know.
1: I don't know what they are
0: you know.
1: About.
2: You see, if Sammy says he doesn't know, then he doesn't know.
1: I don't know.
2: And we don't expect you to know that. You see,
0: because this is a public platform.
2: This is a public platform, so it's okay not to know.
1: I am a journalist doing my work. I don't know.
2: What the street is saying, I should tell you, is that you don't know. Yeah, you don't know. But Sammy, you see, on this one to me subject matter, I'll go back to the appointer responsibility principle. You cannot continue to have a country that is so sharply divided on political lines, Sammy. So if Sammy decides today, right, to do galamsey, and his party is UP or GP or MP or CP, whatever it is, right, Sammy, your party leadership and the president who has sworn, okay, on the assumption of office to protect everything and everyone within the country will turn a blind eye and allow you to misbehave. Sammy, openly, I have on record where the president was defending. Akonta Mining is not engaged in galamsey anywhere within the country. So when I came across this judgment, my first question was, so what happens to the chief, the one who was defending? Would he now come back to render an apology? Or we should wait for the appeal? If the appeal doesn't succeed, then we can ask him to come and apologize. You see, we give people authority in this country, as it were, to help all of us. Some help all of us. My friends, and some people I know have started importing bottled water because they can't even trust the water that we are bottling in country. That is how dangerous, how bad, how sad the galamsey menace has become. People are now scared to drink water. I mean, that is even bottled, purified, right? And some of us will want to defend, oh, he's done nothing wrong. Nobody has done anything wrong in this country, I guess. But as to the wound to meet debacle, it didn't start today. It started way back when the NPP itself was in power. So I am surprised when I hear the NPP trying to shift the goalposts to suggest that NDC is probably politicizing or witch hunting. Did the president not have to

0: forced himself to come out to defend Akunta mining. Sammy?
1: He was not the president. MEP was in power. He seemed to have gained such a notoriety for doing all the wrong things. He sits on national television, display gold, and tells you he has a lot. But then he goes to court and he says he's not mining. So probably he's buying the gold. He turned to a PMMC or a gold board. Sammy, look, let's call a spade a spade. I do not think that the kind of sympathies that the NPP is seeking to get out of this, they would get it. I saw some videos of people in Samra Boy suggesting that Wontumi has done a lot of damage to their environment and all of that, the complaints. I saw videos previously where an elderly person's house, right, they had sent a bulldozer there to start clearing. The man said they should kill him, and they pushed him aside. Sammy, the disregard, the wanton disregard for lives, you know, for all of us, our collective survival as a people, just for a few people to enrich themselves. Look, just last week I was discussing a car situation with someone, and they said, if you want to sell a car, right, take it to the mining areas. Some of the guys can pay you even with Momo, 2 million Ghana cedis, Momo. And yet, when any of them is apprehended or brought to book, then we seek to beat the political drum. Sammy, I do not think that this will wash. But again, I also do not think that an attempt to, as it were, get him out, right, will sit well with the public. Public opinion is not with wound to me on this one. Forgive me. It's not. There could be instances where you say political witch hunt, right? My senior brother, Rickett, if probably somebody decided today to attack him for something, you know, you can probably look at the political colors. If I am attacking him and you say I'm CPP, right? You can probably say that, oh, on the altar of politics, I don't agree with him, so I'm attacking him. But if he himself has gone for a concession, right, handed it over to another person to engage in mining, and he says that he left the land for reclamation, so the land he went for was already mined. Sammy, I don't think that any of the tales would wash at this point. But you can also understand where the NPP is coming from. Of course, one of their own has fallen foul of the law, and so they would need to, I mean, beat certain drums. But truthfully, I would wish that they rather encourage the system to sanitize, because when Ghana is well off, it's good for all of us, MPP, NDC. When you are going to buy water, or Ghana Water Company is pumping water into your homes, it does not request where the MPP homes are and where the NDC homes are. It pumps to everybody. If there are sicknesses that we pick up from, you know, the heavy metals that we've polluted these rivers with, it comes to all of us, I mean. So I do think that on this one, the Attorney General, initially people thought they were not working. You recall the favorite, you know, cliche that Oral is dead, yeah, and people cannot be prosecuted and all of that. I think that the two of them have shown mettle. They've been able to go to court. They've been able to argue their case. The judge has found it, I mean, in their favor. For people to threaten them and say, look, when the tables turn, when the tables turn, you go after them because they're also doing what I'm saying. I don't think that that kind of conversation should be even entertained, Sammy. If the person is not engaged in what I'm saying, but is rather helping in the fight against... Look, we all pretend. When the government came to power earlier, you recall that the NPP would have had cause to say that Galamsey is getting worse. So on one side, they are fighting Galamsey. On the other, then they fight institutions or systems that also seek to clamp down on Galamsey. So you don't even know where you stand. But again, while saying this, let me borrow the words of my senior Rickett. You know, whilst eating the hands of, they call it a four or whatever, watch yours. Because if the law is the law, and the law finds Wontumi to be 20 years, and you are in NDC today, and also engaged in galamsey, please be watching your back. Just be watching your back. So it will send a signal to both sides of the divide. If you are NPP, one of your own has gone in for galamsey. So it means that you are not safe. You can also go. Be watching your back. I think that what this judgment does to the country, right, is to send a clearer signal, right, that it does not matter who you are, your status or rank, political, coloration, whether you are seeking to become a national chairman or a regional, whatever your position is, if you go to do illegal mining, which then affects all of us, the collective, the law would find you and the law would deal with you. Okay. So, Sami, let not the NDC also rejoice. No. And let not anybody in NDC today think that, my party is in power. And so, therefore, I will go into the forest and eat with both hands. Because there might be a day of accountability.
2: Yeah.
1: It might come under your own government, or it might come under a successive government. So I think that we should, look, let's deal with this. We should move on.
2: Mm.
1: If at some point any of the heads of state decide to grant him pardon, fair and well. But let us not pretend that the charges for which the person has now been found guilty is vexatious, it's never happened, it's been concocted, it's been trumped up, and there's no evidence whatsoever. Look, his own mining manager, Akonta mining manager, was parroting all over the place. I have those videos, right? Where he says that when they arrested them, everybody came for Untumi and they left him. And he realized that the evidence before the AG was overwhelming. So he decided to be a prosecution witness. Sabi, I do not think that you can fault the AG, right? The deputy AG, the judicial system on this one.
2: Okay.
1: It's been in our faces all this while under the NPP. And when NDC also came, it's still been there. And I'm happy when my brother Rick had said that, look, the wheels of justice will grind slowly.
2: Okay.
1: Maybe it's going to me today because his started 5, 4, 6 years ago. Somebody started 2, 3 years ago.
2: If I get to
1: attend a year or two.
2: Thank you. Sammy, a number of messages here.
1: Do not have sympathy for Chairman Wound to me on this one.
2: Are you not the street king?
1: Not the king.
2: Are you taking that title from Shatawale?
1: I'm one of the constituents of the street. And look, as I said, the message is coming in. It's not in his face.
2: Peter Shatawale was the king of the street.
1: He would remain.
2: He would remain.
1: For us, the constituency members, we would also speak our minds and say,
2: look, Aga, thank you very much.
1: We have to go.
2: But before we leave, and quite a number of messages in here. One says, Sami, tell Wicked Hagen, the Ghanaian economy has not improved. We are still struggling with basic things. Go to the market. Even though inflation is down, food is still expensive. And the ordinary Ghanaian is unable to afford that. This is coming from Johnson in Bekwai. Another one's Jones Adoboyinla says, good morning, Sami. The days of using economic jargon and big English to steal Ghanaians and take from Ghanaians are over. Let Honorable Chenebua know that the Ghanaian economy has improved because of buying papaba. Gone were the days you buy an item at 2 p.m., go back at 3 p.m., and the price has increased. Those days are long gone. Sami, great submission from Dr. Anayao Educhum. UP has great ideas, but I wonder if Ghanaians will give an opportunity to lead this country. But, well, let's see. Things are possible.
3: I'll support you.
2: Another one from Tamla. Tamla says, great program, but let Honorable Wicked Hagen know that the 24-hour economy policy has failed. Yamutu, they should collapse the secretariat, apologize to Ghanaians, because that campaign promise can never be materialized. I'm sure you disagree. You disagree on that, but Connie from Tema says, Sami, thank you for letting Duncan explain the recent increase in prices we are seeing at the pump. Why should it be so? No announcement, nothing. You go and then you realize that the prices are going up. What a country we find ourselves in. Last one before we wrap up, it came without a name. It says, Sami, let Honorable Wicked Hagen know that The Ghanaian economy is not doing well. John Mahama has disappointed us. All the campaign promises have not been fulfilled. Well, it's a four-year mandate. So if they've just done 2 years and you feel all their campaign promises have not been fulfilled, wait till after the fourth year, then you can run those conclusions. Thank you very much for your WhatsApp message. Gentlemen, thank you very much for coming. Kweku Rekit-Hagan, Deputy Majority Leader, Member of Parliament for the Cape Coast South Constituency, a former Deputy Finance Minister and a former Central Regional Minister. Chenebo Akoduafoko, Member of Parliament for the Manso in Kwanta Constituency in the Ashanti region. On Zoom was Dr. Edusa Akodia. He's the Senior Lecturer at the University of Ghana and the Executive Director of the Center for Policy Scrutiny. Duncan Amwan, the King of the Streets, executive and the truck driver. and the truck driver, Executive Director of COPEG, and Dr. Nanayao Educhum, Director of Policy, United Party, the party of Alan Kodjo Chamate. And that's a wrap up today's edition of The Big Issue that came to you live from our studios here in Accra, also live on City 97.3 FM. My name is Sammy Wiafe. So we'll come your way again. May the good Lord be with us all.

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dedication to the independent woman, to the one working hard for hers. This is just my way of letting you know I see you, baby. And I brought a friend along to help me show my appreciation the right way. Ladies, Mr. Jamie Foxx. Mr. Foxx, ladies.

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0: Thicker, I'm my mama coming home at 3. 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Drug dealer, professional pop whipper. In the winter, buy a chinchilla. I just bought my from Kylie Jenner, lift fellas.
1: Man, oh my God, she Instagram

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1: 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Yeah, I'm convinced I made sacrifices.

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1: And I'm convinced I made sacrifices. I've been balling ever since. 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

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Where the rats and the roaches will race. 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

0: 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The good, but I take a for no name. 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Do my thing, I ain't got no shame. Give me top, then she wipe it off. Like a rocket, they gon' pop it off. Two college girls, they gon' pop it off. Had a threesome, you was not involved. Give me top, then she wipe it off.
1: Yeah.
0: Like a squeegee, wipe it off. Two college girls, they gon' pop it off. Had a threesome, you was not involved.
1: Hot boy Tonchi, I'm poppin'. Got a popcorn booty. 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She blew me, and she swallowed all that.

0: 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I come through designer Cuban bust. Making choose up, do what? Making choose up. Black Cadillac with the driver, I'm too drunk. Telling her fly, feeling on that mug. Making choose up, do what? Making choose up.
1: I make a choose up, put the deuce up. 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
0: Wrong choice, me, I seen vibe. 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
1: Oh, I
0: been now, bye bye.
2: Now you beat the boy, now you beat the boy.
0: Wow.
2: Now you beat the boy, now you beat the boy. Boom. Now you beat the boy, now you beat the boy.
3: Boom.
2: Yeah. Now you beat the boy, now you beat the boy.
0: Okay.
2: Now you beat the boy,
3: now you beat the boy.
0: Yeah.
2: Now you beat the boy, now you beat the boy.
0: Fire.
3: Now you beat the boy, now you beat the boy.
0: Yeah. So stressing me when you're my wife.
1: Yeah.
0: And vanish back so I want you my type.
1: Yeah.
0: When I'm in pass, I'm my height. My me ritual from body to face, I'm my five. Me date Belinda, me date Joyce.
1: Ah.
0: What's in my dinner and I rate it, boys? And pan and your papa, they make a noise. And then me pick a line, I'm 480 choice. Me get gas, I pull it, me jab, see you will come. And memorable, me womb.

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0: 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Excuse me, I'm
1: Beach FM.
0: Okay. Now be the boy, vibrator. Now be the toy. Many things we I could talk with the pass your head inside.

0: Tell them we go and talk to them. 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I would talk to them alone.
1: What's up, world? Today, I'm the most excited. How exciting is the word? Nervous at the same time. Human being on earth. Today, I'm getting nearly married.
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0: Dango.
1: 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I mean, have some name. Already know. And, you mean, I know, like, they don't want it to happen. Boss, man. Oh, God. Well, today is a very, very special day. I'm getting proposed to. I'm proposing to my girl for. Girl that I know for over 6 years. Already know. Baba, look for me. You know, this is my very first photo shoot with myself and my girlfriend. And in the midst of this photo shoot, I'll be proposing to her. It's going to be beautiful. I hope it turns out beautiful. You know, we're way up in the hills. She has no idea about what is going to happen. So, you know, I hope everything turns out good. And I hope she'll say yes.
2: Beach 105.5 FM.
1: Whoa, if she don't say yes, I don't know. I won't go back down this hill.